Mozart Symphony No. 36 in C, the Linz Symphony. That was Sir Charles Mackerras conducting the Prague Chamber Orchestra on Classical New York, WQXR, 105.9 FM and HD Newark, 90.3 FM, WQXW Austining, and WNYC FM, HD2 New York. Good evening. I'm Lauren Rico. How are you doing on this Sunday? I hope you have been having a wonderful weekend. A little bit later, Tchaikovsky's epic Piano Concerto No. 1. Well, I think a lot of folks had kind of experiences in school, but some people loved it. Some people have fond memories. Apparently, Rayfon Williams did, because he wrote this piece in memory of his years as a student at Charterhouse School in England. It's the Charterhouse Suite, performed by the English Northern Philharmonia. David Lloyd Jones is conducting them.

0: Charterhouse Suite by Ray Vaughan Williams. That was David Lloyd Jones with the English Northern Philharmonia. 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

Canzone number 16 by Giovanni Gabrielli, performed by members of Canadian Brass, along with Principal Brass of the New York Philharmonic, Principal Brass of the Boston Symphony Orchestra, and conductor Kazuyoshi Akiyama. 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I hope you're doing well. If today is your birthday, happy birthday. You share it with quite an extraordinary classical music figure. Van Cliburn was born on this date in the year 1934. He became an international sensation at age 23 when he won the very first international Tchaikovsky competition in Moscow in 1958 at the height of the Cold War. His victory was hailed as a triumph of music over politics and made him America's first classical music superstar. Here is Van Cliburn joining Kirill Kondrashin and the RCA Symphony Orchestra with Tchaikovsky's Piano Concerto No. 1 in B-flat minor.

pianist Van Cliburn, born on this date in the year 1934. He was performing with Kirill Kondrashin and the RCA Symphony Orchestra, Tchaikovsky's Piano Concerto No. 1 in B-flat minor. I'm Lauren Rico. Thank you so much for your company this evening. It's been so much fun. Don't go anywhere. Old School with Jeff Spurgeon is coming up next on Classical New York 105.9. Good night.

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And now, Old School, an hour of music mostly from the time of J.S. Bach and before, along with some other classical works played with what is called historically informed technique, using instruments from the time when the music was written. I'm Jeff Spurgeon. Tonight, we have a work featuring two star vocalists, Cecilio Bartoli and Philippe Jaruski. We have music by Couperin, Thomas Tallis, and Hildegard von Bingen, and, to begin, by Bach. This is Bach's Fantasy and Fugue, number 908 in the Bach catalog, and we're going to hear it on the instrument called the lute harpsichord. Harpsichord action inside a rounded wooden case, round like a lute, and gut strings rather than metal ones, so the instrument is mellower than a harpsichord. Playing the lute harpsichord here is Robert Hill.

A fantasy and small fugue composed by Sebastian Bach and played for you tonight on WQXR's Old School by Robert Hill on the lute harpsichord. Now, let's hear a famous madrigal by Monteverdi. The text of this work, Zeffiro Torno e di Suave Accenti, is about the return of spring, Zeffiro, the god of the warm western wind. This madrigal is also a chaconne, the chaconne including the characteristic repeating pattern in the bass. So, in case you're not warm enough right now, the ensemble Deliziae Musicae opens the door to Zephyrus here. Feel the musical breezes blow.

Monteverdi's Zeffiro Torna, performed by Deliziae Musicae. That very surprising dark turn in the harmony near the end of the piece corresponds with words about weeping. The zephyrs blow spring in, but they also blow us all around emotionally. Next on WQXR's Old School, some of François Couperin's music. This is one movement from his much larger work called Les Nations, The Nations, an exploration of especially French and Italian musical forms. This is the first of 10 movements from the set titled The Spanish. The performers here are Juilliard Baroque.

Some of the music from François Couperin's work called Les Nations, The Nations. That recording was made more than 10 years ago by Juilliard Baroque. Among the players there are Monica Huggett and Gonzalo Ruiz, Daniel Swenberg, Kenneth Weiss, and a handful of others. Now, let's shed a little light in this edition of WQXR's Old School. You're about to hear soprano Laurie Monahan and colleagues in the ensemble Tapestry, singing a work by Hildegard of Bingen, a wonder woman of 12th century Germany, composer, author, mystic, abbess. This is O Lucidissima, a song of praise to the luminous apostles.

0: Lucidissima, a work from the 1100s, composed by Hildegard of Bingen and sung by Laurie Monahan and Tapestry on Old School. In a moment, we dance.
1: I'm Elliot Forrest. 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
0: The estampi, or estampita, was a popular musical form in the Middle Ages, most likely a dance, and that is certainly how Henri Agnel treats this estampi, called Three Fountains.

The Estampie, Tres Fontane, an anonymous work played by the ensemble of Henri Agnel on WQXR's Old School. Now we recall a couple of people very famous in their day via a couple of people very famous in ours. Niccolo Porpora was a composer and a singing teacher. Among his students were Joseph Haydn and the celebrated castrato Carlo Broschi, known to the world as Farinelli. We're going to hear an aria from Porpora's 1730 opera Mitridate, which was written for Farinelli and another castrato and a soprano. Here's a high-voltage moment from that work, an intense, joyous duet performed by two great singers of today, mezzo-soprano Cecilia Bartoli and countertenor Philippe Jaruski. Get ready, because here they come.

La gioia che io sento, a big happy moment from Mitridate, one of literally dozens of operas composed by Niccolò Porpora. The singers were Cecilia Bartoli and Philippe Jaruski, performing with Andrea Marcone and the Venice Baroque Orchestra. And in those moments when the turn of events in our present time has you feeling down, you can at least be grateful that castrato is a term from the past. You're listening to Old School on WQXR, and I'm feeling the need for some Renaissance choral music. So here are conductor Andrew Carwood and the group called The Cardinals Music, with a rich work of Thomas Tallis, Gaude Gloriosa, a setting of 9 anonymous prayers to the Virgin Mary. Tallis used up to 6 voice parts in this piece. There are varied voice combinations to appreciate, although most everyone is singing most of the time, and great extremes of range, high to low, to enjoy as well. Tallis's Gaude Gloriosa on Old School.

Thomas Tallis's Gaude Gloriosa, Nine Prayers of Praise to Mary, sung by the Cardinal's Music, conducted by Andrew Carwood. Gloriosa, indeed. And with that bright, shining music still echoing in our ears, we draw this week's Old School to a close. We bring you this early music hour each Sunday night at 9 o'clock and each Wednesday night at 10, with our pleasure and with thanks to you for listening to WQXR.

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1: Welcome to Reflections from the Keyboard. I'm your host, David Dubois. I'm very glad to be listening with you, and our focus will be great women pianists. On our program, we shall hear no less than Rosalind Turek in two Bach duets, Martha Argerich in Inastera, Ernest Schelling's Ragusa, performed by Cecile Lacade, and much more. So stay tuned, turn the gadgets off, the lights out, and listen in peace to some wonderful piano playing. Women have played a central role in the piano's history and dissemination. In the next programs, I will present great women pianists, some celebrated, others not so, but all making indelible contributions to world pianism in teaching and recording and performing. Indeed, it was because of women that the piano became the central music maker of the home. All throughout the 19th century and well into the 20th, it was the centerpiece of music for the family. For a mother not to have studied the piano was almost a breach of etiquette. Thus, every home had one or more members making a daily din upon the instrument, and the piano and social life were inextricable. Emerson once wrote, "'Tis wonderful to see a piano in a log cabin even before the bathtub arrives." But let's move to music and hear our first pianist play for us. First on the agenda, then, Rosalind Turek. Oh, what an artist. At age 21, she made her Carnegie Hall debut in no less than the mighty Brahms Concerto No. 2. Today, Rosalind Turek's fame is basically tied to Bach playing. And it was in 1937 that she presented her first all-Bach program, and her appetite for the Leipzig master never abated. Here is Rosalind Turek with two of the seldom-played Bach duets. We'll listen to number 1 and number 4.

Those were memorable performances of two of Bach's four duettos, and it was in the hands of Rosalind Turek, who for me is certainly one of the finest and most interesting of all Bach players. In 1777, the 21-year-old Mozart composed his ninth piano concerto, and by far, it's his greatest work up to that time. It was unprecedented in Mozart's already formidable output. On our show, I have the finale of this marvelous work, and it's going to be played for us by one of the towering figures in contemporary world pianism, the Japanese-born Mitsuko Uchida. And wherever she performs, you can bet the hall is filled to the brim. She's an exciting and fastidious artist. Here is Uchida with Jeffrey Tate conducting the English Chamber Orchestra, the finale of the Ninth Concerto by Wolfgang Amadeus.

such exhilarating Mozart playing, and you are on spot if you thought it to be Mitsuko Uchida. And deftly collaborating with the English Chamber Orchestra, so famous for its Mozart, the conductor Geoffrey Tait. This is Reflections from the Keyboard. I'm David Dubal, and this week we focus on great women pianists. The greatest pianist ever born in the Philippines is Cecile Lacod. Lacod is the pianistic hero in her country, and her career has been worldwide. Her repertory is extraordinary in its depth. Lately, she has been discovering the great wealth of American piano music, and she just issued one of the finest excursions into United States piano music that's ever been recorded. Let's hear a piece by Ernest Schelling, a composer who has gone into obscurity but who is very distinctive, and it's called Nocturne Ragusa. The title really is a tribute to the historical name of the city Dubrovnik. On the score is appended Ragusa, of haunting charm and glorious past across a sapphire sea. Here is something new for you, Cecile Lacod playing Ernest Schelling's Nocturne Ragusa.

a magnificent performance of Ernest Schelling's nocturne called Ragusa, and played with such allure by Cecile Lacaud from her new recording, two record set of American pieces of piano music, almost none of them known. As I have said, a house was just simply not a home without its piano, and it was the woman of the house who was expected to be at least an adequate

executant. It would be called a very important accomplishment. And that was a word that was used for women and the piano very often. If the female didn't know how to play the piano, it was historically an impediment to getting married. One swain, when proposing, asked, "You do play a number of Beethoven sonatas, don't you?" And she replied, "No, I don't." I wonder if they ever got married. Let's continue our program with the most renowned woman pianist in the world. I think I can safely say that, really. Martha Argerich is her name. And recently she was awarded the United States Medal of Honor. Martha Argerich possesses a unique aura on stage, and her pianism is as brilliant as a shining star. For you, I have a performance of Scarlatti's D minor sonata, K422. It's Spanish to the core. And listen to Argerich's repeated notes in an exciting rendering of this Scarlatti sonata.

0: peerless Martha Argerich, one could say that she has hit the status of cult figure. You heard her in the Scarlatti Sonata in D minor. Still ahead on Reflections from the Keyboard, Schumann's Opus 1, one of the most wonderful Opus 1s ever composed, and it will be played by the magnificent pianist Clara Haskell. And a piece I'm sure you don't know called Ragtime Nightingale. It's a scintillating and marvelous work of the genre called ragtime. Stay with us, please. I'm David Duball.
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0: The world of music making at home has sadly disappeared. D.H. Lawrence expresses his unbearable nostalgia in his magnificent poem, simply titled Piano. May I read it for you? Softly in the dark, a woman is singing to me, taking me back down the vista of years, till I see a child sitting under the piano in the boom of the tingling strings, and pressing the small, poised feet of a mother who smiles as she sings. In spite of myself, the insidious mastery of song betrays me back, till the heart of me weeps to belong to the old Sunday evenings at home, with winter outside and hymns in the cozy parlor, the tinkling piano our guide. So now it is vain for the singer to burst into clamor with the great black piano appassionato. Of childhood days is upon me. My manhood is cast down in the flood of remembrance. I weep like a child for the past. D.H. Lawrence's incomparable poem, Piano. And I love the line, with the great black piano appassionato. Passionata. Let's return to piano playing by great women pianists, and we will hear a really great one indeed, Alicia Della Rocha, one of the century's masters of the keyboard, the finale now, presto, of Bach's Italian Concerto.

Alicia Della Rocha playing with her sharp rhythmical knife. The last movement of Bach's Italian Concerto. During the 19th century and into the 20th century, all girls had to study the piano. But naturally, only a few entered the ranks of concert pianist, with its immense rigors and touring. However, there were many women pianists who took the leap to the concert stage. All women pianists honor the role model of Clara Wieck Schumann, who most certainly was the most celebrated woman pianist of the 19th century. Now let's return to Martha Argerich and listen to a languorous effusion by Alberto Ginastera. It's his second Argentine dance, and he composed it at age 19.

but a lovely piece of lyricism by Alberto Ginastera. The second of his Argentine dances, Dance of the Sad Woman. And it was played so well by Martha Argerich, who has used it throughout the years as a wonderful slow encore. This is Reflections from the Keyboard. I'm David Dubal, and this week we focus on great women pianists. Now we honor the pianism of Clara Haskell, 1895-1960. She was born in Romania and studied with Ernst von Dohnányi and Alfred Cortot. In all ways, Clara Haskell is a distinguished artist. Her playing has a deep musicality, and she possesses a vital musical intelligence. Her metrical command infused the merest ornament with grace. I have a most sympathetic reading of Schumann's Abegg Variations. Abegg is the musical letters of Pauline Abegg, a young woman Schumann had a crush on in 1830 when he was 20. Let's hear Clara Haskell in a piece she plays so wonderfully, the Abegg Variations by Schumann.

You just heard a beautiful performance of Schumann's deeply lyrical, most imaginative Abegg Variations, played by Clara Haskell. As promised, we return to Cécile Lacaud. She studied at Curtis from about age 7, I think, and then she pursued a worldwide career and has been soloist with all the major conductors and orchestras of the world. And recently, she has been immersed in a huge project of bringing American piano music to the forefront. We listen to Cécile Lacaud in The Ragtime Nightingale by Joseph Lamb.

You just heard a stunning performance of The Ragtime Nightingale by Joseph Lamb in the hands of Cecile Lacaud. Lamb, by the way, was one of the three great classic ragtime composers. There were many, of course, but the most famous being James Scott and the inimitable Scott Joplin. Lamb lived until 1960, but published not a note after 1919, when ragtime gave way to jazz. I wish all children, male and female, would take piano lessons. As a teacher at Juilliard, I have the joy of hearing pianists from around the world who keep the piano literature bright. And may they all thrive somehow. Reflections from the Keyboard is a production of Classical New York, WQXR. Our producer is the inimitable and charming Maren Lazian. 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This is David Dubal. 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

The art of the pipe organ in the United States grew slowly. Instruments in the colonial era were few and far between, as often found in the homes of prosperous community leaders as in churches. And early organ composers and performers also came primarily from England and Germany, and the influences of those countries carried on even into the early 20th century. But as our own musicians and artisans practiced their professions, a more or less national style began to emerge. But how to define it? Even Charles Ives, whom we count on as the original American modernist composer, towed the traditional European line while studying with his professor at Yale, Horatio Parker. But what Ives and others after him began to express was an American way, even if the imagination of one creative talent soared in a direction quite different from that of another. Ives went on to rattle conservative perceptions, and eventually some others followed his example, but not everyone was so inclined. And today we will have a bit of variety from an entertaining piece that in its time was as popular as the Star Wars theme is now to colorful settings of hymn tunes and children's dances, complex variations, vocal music, and flights of fancy of many sorts. Literally, we will have composers from A to Z, from Albrecht to Zeuner, who will reveal their Americanness in their diversity, and we'll delight in that individuality. Enjoy different strokes here. I'm Michael Barone. This is Pipe Dreams from American Public Media.

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Eichler, and from Foley Baker Incorporated of Tolland, Connecticut, and Paul Fritz and Company, organ builders of Tacoma, Washington, who are members of APOBA, the Associated Pipe Organ Builders of America, a collaborative of designers, creators, and maintainers of pipe organs found in religious and educational institutions, concert halls, and residences throughout the United States and beyond. 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Worth checking out. But let our imagination soar here and embrace some different

The psalmist's exhortation, "Lift up your heads," is given a straightforward introduction by Timothy Albrecht, who during his many years as teacher and practicer of the art of church music, there played the Cossavant organ at Glenn Memorial Auditorium on the campus of Emory University in Atlanta, Georgia. Tim has published quite a number of volumes of useful arrangements to serve as aids to other organists looking to spice up their service playing. Here are a few more selections from Volume 8 of Timothy Albrecht's Grace Notes.

There we have some helpful additional arrows in the quiver of the Sunday organist, some hymn tune introductions, grace notes, they are termed by their composer, Timothy Albrecht, who is emeritus professor at Emory University in Atlanta. His 12 volumes of grace notes provide useful little enhancements composed between 1987 and 2005 and available from Augsburg Fortress. And similarly utilitarian, back when church organists really needed all the help that they could get, and amongst the earliest such works published in the United States is this next voluntary for Before the Service by the German-born Charles Zeuner, who emigrated to the United States around 1830, was a very important contributor to the musical cultures, first of Boston and then of Philadelphia. Mr. Zeuner is credited with writing the first oratorio to be composed in the United States, and the very next year, 1838, was appointed president of Boston's Handel and Haydn Society. Stephen Pinnell plays the piece for us on a period-perfect instrument built in 1830 by Thomas Appleton, now housed at the Metropolitan Museum in New York City. This is a voluntary Before the Service by the early American composer Charles Zeuner.

another utilitarian piece from years ago by one of our early American organist composers, Charles Zoyner, A Voluntary Before the Service, played by Stephen Pinnell on the Appleton organ at the Metropolitan Museum in New York City. One standard formula that organ composers of many lands have been using over the centuries is the variation form, variations on a theme. Indeed, that's sort of what Tim Albrecht was doing earlier in abbreviated form, employing a format that has been viable for ages. And Lee Hoiby wrote a set of five variations, his theme based on a hymn tune by a friend of his, Thomas Fay, for whom these variations were composed. The theme is a set of 10 stepwise notes, which I think you'll find rather interestingly evolved in the score. Mark Coffey plays for us on the Fisk organ at First Presbyterian Church in Gainesville, Florida. Theme and variations, an old-style format transformed by 20th-century composer Lee Hoiby.

Well, there we have some variations by Lee Hoiby, writing music in the late 20th century in a format that has been part of the organist's repertoire for years and years and years. Mr. Hoiby used a 10-note theme that was borrowed from his friend, former Gainesville organist Thomas Fay. And indeed, our soloist, Mark Coffey, performed and recorded the work in concert where Mr. Fay used to be the music director at First Presbyterian Church in Gainesville. And that performance took place during a Pipe Dreams live event sponsored by the local listener-supported station, WUFT-FM. Well, we are enjoying different strokes here, exploring the variety of American compositions for the organ. More detail at pipedreams.org. You can check out our program page 2627, which includes organ and composer background and links to available scores as well. But we've only just begun. I'm Michael Barone, always glad to be sharing this music with you, and hope you'll stay with me for more of Pipe Dreams from American Public Media.

I wonder what you thought of that fugue in C minor. You might have imagined it's from the pen of some 19th century German composer. Very formal and strict and nicely done. You'd be on the right track because the teacher of the composer of that fugue, the teacher Horatio Parker, did study in Germany, though he was American, and his young American pupil followed those traditional compositional rudiments quite nicely. Charles Ives was that student, and he knew well how to write according to the rules. And in fact, here's another of his student works, a fugue in E-flat, which, like the previous one, is performed for us by Ian Quinn, playing the Harrison and Harrison organ at Coventry Cathedral in England. But music of Charles Ives from America.

It really is quite imaginative, working the fugal subject up to a real froth at the end, but toning it down for a quiet coda. Fugue in E-flats by, again, a youthful Charles Ives, written during his years of study at Yale with Horatio Parker. Again, Ian Quinn was our soloist playing the organ at Coventry Cathedral. Now, Ives, well before coming to Yale, with his father's encouragement, had a tendency to open-minded thinking about how to write music, but he knew that the rules that Horatio Parker taught him were useful, if only later to subvert. Now, you may know that Ives went on to be a very successful insurance man, and as a result was able to write whatever music in whatever style he chose. But also, even from before graduation from Yale, Ives had been a church organist. And after leaving Yale, he moved to New York City in a somewhat, low rung on the ladder. He was an actuary at the Mutual Life Insurance Company, but to provide a little extra money, he became organist at Central Presbyterian Church, and during his time there wrote some music for choir, which even today sounds kind of out there. This is a text by John Greenleaf Whittier, which you can find in hymnals both of Ives' time and ours. O Sabbath rest of Galilee, O calm of hills above, drop thy still dews of quietness till all our strivings cease. Music of true serenity.

truly living up to its title, Serenity, and taking the final stanzas from the John Greenleaf Whittier hymn tune text, Dear Lord and Father of Mankind, though I'm not sure whether it took from or added to the soul's strain and stress as Charles Ives coaxed his choir at Central Presbyterian Church in Manhattan to learn this unusual new music. The youth choir at Stillwater, Minnesota's Ascension Episcopal Church, led by Nancy Wipke, had no trouble, which I suppose proves that the different strokes of one generation become the accepted tradition of another. The Ascension Choir was recorded by William F. Lund with organist James Beery at the Cathedral of St. Paul in Minnesota. We are a country of many nationalities. Chelsea Chen, a native of San Diego, has family roots in China, and she's embraced her heritage in several colorful compositions, including this movement from her Taiwanese suite. It's titled Mountain of Youth, and it's played by the composer on the historic 1877 Johnson & Son organ in the Chapel of Our Lady of Good Counsel in Mankato, Minnesota.

Some charming music by Chelsea Chen, the movement Mountain of Youth, which concludes her Taiwanese suite. The composer herself, connecting to her family's Asian heritage and performing for the Organ Historical Society at the Chapel of Our Lady of Good Counsel in Mankato, Minnesota, where the 1877 Johnson & Son pipe organ will be celebrating its 50th anniversary of relocation to Minnesota this year. The organ in the United States has gone through many stages, and just as Beethoven's Wellington's Victory and Tchaikovsky's 1812 Overture always seem to please audiences, American composer James Hewitt wrote a musical interpretation of the Revolutionary-era Battle of Trenton and another mid-18th century keyboard piece, The Battle of Prague by Franz Kotzwara, and a strange fascination for audiences during the Revolutionary period. Possibly because, in the end, "My country, 'tis of thee, sweet land of liberty," is quoted. Though written for the piano, so it could be played at home, it's a very effective piece on the organ, where registration changes bring out some of the inherent drama and emotion. Lois Regenstein made this recording on the 1830 Thomas Appleton instrument, which we heard earlier in the Zeuner Voluntary. Here, much more liberally applied, this is The Battle of Prague by Franz Kotzwara.

That was the Battle of Prague, transformed into a musical entertainment by Franz Kocsvara. I suppose it's understandable that, like a parade, music of that sort was very popular with audiences back in the day, and maybe still is. I hope you enjoyed it. Lois Regenstein played on the 1830 Thomas Appleton organ at the Metropolitan Museum in New York City, which is one of the finest and largest and best-preserved pipe organs from our early American organ history. You can hear other Appleton instruments in an album that Lois has made for Raven CD, definitely worth further exploration. I should thank Larry Trupiano, Lawrence Libben, and Bill Van Pelt. They manually pumped the bellows while that recording was made, very much in the period fashion. Well, on our Pipe Dreams program today, we've been exploring the different strokes that American composers have applied to music for the organ. We're continuing this semi-quincentennial celebration of our nation's 250th birthday, and I hope you're enjoying the adventure. You can find more information about whatever it is that you have heard that you liked at pipedreams.org. This is program 2627. And we will have more. Pipe Dreams is supported in loving memory of Lucinda and Wesley Dudley by their family. 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My associate producer today is Daniel Nass. 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

That was the third movement from the Symphony in C Minor by Alice Mary Smith, the London Mozart Players, conducted by Howard Shelley. 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Good morning. I'm Jeff Spurgeon. Well, it's a beautiful morning in the city. 71 degrees in Central Park. Our forecast today is for sunshine at a high of 85. Another day of weather as nice as yesterday. Oh, last evening was so sweet. We'll have that again. And then the heat is on tomorrow and Wednesday and Thursday and Friday. Another heat wave, temperatures in the 90s. Wednesday, they're saying, maybe 96 degrees for the temperature during the day. So prepare for that. One way to prepare is by enjoying today, because it is beautiful right now. Music to go with it? Well, certainly. In the next few minutes, music by Vidor for clarinet and orchestra. And we'll have a ball scene from works of Vitislav Novak just before 6 o'clock. Right now, we're going to hear a piano concerto by a lesser-known Italian composer of Mozart's time, Giuseppe Cambini. This is his piano concerto number 1. Franco Redondi is the soloist here with the Chamber Orchestra of Milan on WQXR.

0: The Piano Concerto No. 1 of Giuseppe Maria Cambini, the Milan Chamber Orchestra, and pianist Franco Redondi on WQXR. And now it's 13 minutes before 6 o'clock. Next, we'll have an introduction and rondo from Vidor.
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0: Charles-Marie Vidor is famous as a composer mostly for his works for organ and particularly for one single organ work. But he wrote lots of other music, including this introduction and rondo, played here by clarinetist Annalene van Valve and the Lille National Orchestra on WQXR.

The introduction and rondo of Charles-Marie Vidor, clarinetist Annelien van Valve, and Alexandra Bloch conducting the Lille National Orchestra on WQXR. 4 minutes now before 6 o'clock. Music now from a Czech composer of the first half of the 20th century. Vítězslav Novák was his name. And this is one of the movements from his 1903 Slovak suite. This is the ball scene. So let's have one. Libor Pešek conducts the Royal Liverpool Philharmonic.

The ball scene from Vítězslav Novák's Slovak Suite on Classical New York, WQXR, 105.9 FM and HD, Newark, 90.3 FM, WQXW Ossining, and WNYC FM, HD2, New York. 6 o'clock in the morning. I'm Jeff Spurgeon. Thank you so much for listening to WQXR. In the coming hour, we'll share string quartet music by Mozart, except played on brass instruments. We'll hear some of Tchaikovsky's Sleeping Beauty ballet. And we'll also enjoy music by Claude Debussy and something from a film score by the composer John Powell. Right now, the weather forecast for New York, which today is short and sweet. Sunshine, high near 85 degrees, and currently it's 70 in Central Park. So, warming up to 85, another beautiful day like yesterday. And then tomorrow a heat wave begins. Tuesday, tomorrow, Wednesday, Thursday, and Friday. All expected high temperatures in the 90s, all 4 days this week in New York. But right now it's 70, so let's enjoy that. And if you need a change of season, we have one from Fabio Biondi, the violinist and conductor of the ensemble Europa Galante. For they're about to bring you Antonio Vivaldi's Autumn from the Four Seasons on WQXR.

Oh, that particular piece is a celebration of the harvest. That was Autumn, one of the concertos from the Four Seasons of Antonio Vivaldi. Fabio Biondi was the violin soloist and conductor of the ensemble called Europa Galanta. You're listening to WQXR. It's 13 minutes after 6 on this Monday morning. And in a few minutes, we're going to bring you a performance by Canadian Brass of some Mozart string quartet music. We'll see how that piece moves from the string ensemble to the brass. But first of all, an overture by Franz Schubert. This is the overture to the four-year post. The Prague Sinfonia is conducted by Christian Benda.

0: The overture to a Singspiel that Schubert wrote when he was just a teenager. Der vierjährige Posten, the four-year post or the four-year sentry duty. The work was never performed in Schubert's lifetime. But we got to hear the overture this morning from the Prague Sinfonia and conductor Christian Benda on WQXR, which is supported by Kara Moore in Katona, New York, presenting Yuja Wang and Latin supergroup People of Earth, Thursday, July 23rd at 7:30 p.m. Shuttle service from the Katona Metro North Station is available. 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
2: If you're looking to hear some great music and great concerts here in New York this summer, you don't have to look far at all. In fact, you're right where you need to be, right here with me. I'm Terrence McKnight, and I'm looking forward to spending weekday afternoons and evenings with you for some great summer listening right here on Classical New York, WQXR.

Music of Mozart on WQXR. He wrote that for a string quartet, the fourth movement from his string quartet number 14. But Caleb Hudson said, why can't we play it in Canadian brass? And so he worked it up, and they did. 26 after 6 with WQXR. 70 degrees in Central Park. It's a beautiful morning. Just a continuation of the beautiful evening we had last night. It was just a gorgeous and really a very nice weekend. So one more day of it. And then heat. Heat. Tomorrow, Wednesday, Thursday, Friday, temperatures in the 90s in New York City every day. So savor today and find cool shelter tomorrow. Right now, here's the Polacca and the Procession of the Good Fairies from Tchaikovsky's Sleeping Beauty Ballet. Andrei Previn conducts this performance by the London Symphony on WQXR.

Music from Sleeping Beauty by Tchaikovsky, Andrei Previn, and the London Symphony on WQXR just after 6:30 in the morning. Now a symphony by one of the Bach boys, CPE in this case, and the orchestra, Les Amis de Philippe, conducted by Ludger Remy on WQXR.

A symphony by Carl Philipp Emanuel Bach, performed on Classical 105.9 WQXR by the ensemble called Les Amis de Philippe. It's 19 minutes before 7 o'clock. Now, from Claude Debussy's Petite Suite, we go by boat. Here are pianists Alexandre Tarot and Frédéric Weiss-Knitter.

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A piece of music by John Powell, the romantic flight from the film How to Train Your Dragon. That was violinist Ray Chen with the Royal Philharmonic Orchestra from Ray Chen's album called Player One. Music written for film and video game featured on that recording. And before that, two French pianists with a piece of French music in their hands. En Bateau from Claude Debussy's Petite Suite, played by Alexandre Tarot and Frédéric Weiss-Knitter. It's now 12 minutes before 7 o'clock with WQXR, and this time we turn to music from Croatia. This is a set of pieces based on works by a Croatian composer. The Zagreb soloists are the performers, with this work by Boris Papandopoulou called Pintaricciana on WQXR.

Music of Boris Papandopoulou. The work is called Pintarikiana, and it was played for you by the Zagreb Soloists this morning on WQXR. Just a couple of minutes before 7 o'clock, but we've time for the duo Agua e Vinho to appear to bring you this work by François Couperin.

Music of François Couperin on WQXR. His work called Le TikTok Choc, played by duo Agua e Vino, two guitarists on Classical New York WQXR, 105.9 FM at HD Newark, 90.3 FM WQXW Ossining, and WNYC FM HD2 New York, 7:01 in the morning. Good Monday to you, if such a thing is possible. And the odds are in your favor today in New York, I would say, because the weather is just beautiful. It's 70 degrees now in Central Park. The air is pretty light this morning, pretty sweet, and the prospect is just for a beautiful day. Quite warm, high in the middle 80s. But I advise you to take as much advantage of it as you can, just because relative to the rest of the week, it's cool and pleasant. Starting tomorrow, we're going to have a heat wave. 4 days of temperatures in the 90s. Wednesday up to 96. That's the temperature forecast in the city. And so a heat advisory will be in effect for the area starting at noon tomorrow. So enjoy now. It's sweet. 70 in New York. In this hour on WQXR, we will have your morning Bach at 7:30, naturally. In between now and then, Leif Ove Andsnes will play some Haydn for you. We'll hear music of Dvorak from the Czech Philharmonic. And right now, Beethoven's Name Day Overture, the Vienna Philharmonic, conducted by Claudio Abbado.

Claudio Abbado conducted the Vienna Philharmonic Orchestra in Beethoven's Name Day Overture on WQXR, Classical 105.9 FM. A beautiful summer morning and a symphony to go with it. This is the second movement, the Scherzo, from Erkki Mellertin's Summer Symphony, his Symphony No. 4. The performers here are the Tampere Philharmonic Orchestra, conducted by Leonid Grin.

Music from Erkki Malartin's Symphony No. 4, his Summer Symphony. That was the second movement, Scherzo, from the Tampere Philharmonic on WQXR. 7:15 in the morning. And in just a moment, we'll have one of Dvorak's Slavonic dances. And then we'll hear a Haydn piano sonata. And then we'll have your morning Bach. So, we'll start the music in just a moment after I remind you that WQXR is supported by Carnegie Hall. Upcoming performances include Carnegie Hall's National Youth Orchestra of the United States of America with conductor Karina Kanalakis and pianist Kirill Gerstein, and NYO2, the younger edition of the National Youth Orchestra, with conductor Mayan Chen and violinist Tessa Lark. More information is available at carnegiehall.org.

The Slavonic Dance No. 3 from the first set of the works by Antonín Dvořák. Jiří Bělohlávek conducted the Czech Philharmonic Orchestra on WQXR. 21 after 7 in the morning. Your morning Bach will come to you from musicians in Lausanne, Switzerland. And right now, we have a great piano player for you. A wonderful Norwegian pianist, Leif Over Ansnes, here with the piano sonata No. 50 of Joseph Haydn.

Leifova Onsnes played Joseph Haydn's Piano Sonata No. 50 for you this morning on Classical 105.9 WQXR. And now it's 7:30 in the morning with WQXR. It's time for your morning Bach, which today is a Sanctus. We're going to hear the Chamber Orchestra and Vocal Ensemble of Lausanne, Switzerland. Michel Corbeau conducts your morning Bach. Sanctus.

Just a little tour through a harmonic world, a Sanctus of J.S. Bach, written in 723, first year that he was in Leipzig, the big job that he got there. That was the chamber orchestra and vocal ensemble of Lausanne. Michel Corbeau's conducted your morning Bach today on WQXR. We bring you a little of Sebastian's music every weekday at 7:30. You know, good musical nutrition and all that. In a few minutes on WQXR, we'll share with you a work for orchestra, a Polonaise by the Polish master Stanisław Moniuszko, and we'll also have a piece of music by Carl Nielsen to share with you. Right now, though, we're going to a significant moment in the Wagner world. This is the prelude to Act One of Wagner's opera Lohengrin. Andras Nelsons conducts this

And that's how Wagner's opera Lohengrin begins. The Act One prelude performed for you this morning by the Bayreuth Festival Orchestra, the center of the Wagner Temple itself. And conductor Andras Nelsons, a performance from the Bayreuth Festival 15 years ago, in fact. It's now 18 minutes before 8 o'clock with WQXR, and ahead we have music by Carl Nielsen, and in a moment, Girolamo Frescobaldi. And right now, here's a Polonaise for the orchestra by the Polish 19th century music master Stanisław Moniuszko. Antoni Witt conducts the Warsaw Philharmonic on WQXR.

A concert polonaise from someone who knows the form well, Stanisław Moniuszko, Polish composer. The Warsaw Philharmonic and Anthony Witt on WQXR. 10 minutes before 8 o'clock. Here's a piece of music by an extremely influential composer of hundreds of years ago. Bach, Purcell, all and many others appreciated the work of Girolamo Frescobaldi, who sort of bridged the Renaissance and the start of the Baroque eras around the year 1600 and had a long and successful career. He was organist at St. Peter's Basilica in Rome for more than 20 years over a couple of time periods. So here's a toccata by Frescobaldi, played by cellist John Wong.

Frescobaldi this morning on WQXR. That toccata by Frescobaldi was played by cellist John Wong and Camerata Salzburg on Classical 105.9 WQXR. 5 minutes now before 8 o'clock, and we have a dedication to share this morning to the good people who provide free outdoor entertainment in New York City. And among those people are those at Bryant Park. Movie nights at Bryant Park in Manhattan begin tonight, every Monday evening from tonight through the middle of September. There'll be a movie screened in Bryant Park. The series begins tonight with Wayne's World. So they're aiming high. They're aiming high. It's a very fun film. And the movies start each Monday evening at 8 o'clock. And the lawn at Bryant Park opens for picnickers to choose their spot to watch the films, opens at 5 in the afternoon. So honestly, I think that this adds two events to New York City's summer entertainment landscape. One is the movies at 8 o'clock each Monday evening at Bryant Park. And the other is, for those of us who may not be interested in the movie, but would like to go to the park at, say, around 4:45 Monday afternoons, and get ready to watch the recreation of the Oklahoma Land Rush when the park opens, the lawn opens at 5 o'clock and people can choose their spots. It's a great summertime event. Series begins this evening. Oh, and this afternoon at 12:30 at Bryant Park, there's another movie-related activity. An author named Stephen C. Smith will talk about the relationship between director Alfred Hitchcock and the composer Bernard Herrmann, who wrote some of Hitchcock's greatest films. So that event is at 12:30 this afternoon. But Wayne's World, 8 o'clock tonight. Movies continuing through September 14th each Monday night at 8 at Bryant Park. Nice new addition to the summer scene in New York. Now, cometh to you the overture to Masquerade, this music of Carl Nielsen from the Danish National Symphony on WQXR.

The overture to Masquerade, music of Carl Nielsen from conductor Thomas Dausgaard and the Danish National Symphony Orchestra. Classical New York is WQXR 105.9 FM at HD Newark, 90.3 FM WQXW Ossining, and WNYC FM HD2 New York. It's a minute after 8 o'clock. I'm Jeff Spurgeon. Thank you so much for listening this morning. Well, it's a beautiful day in New York. Temperature now is up to 73 in Central Park. Our forecast high today, 85. And it's a sweet day today, and I suggest that you avail yourself of it for the next 4 days in New York City are to be hot with temperatures in the 90s. Wednesday's forecast high right now, 96 degrees. A heat advisory will be in effect starting at noon tomorrow for the region. But in the meantime, delightful 73. Later on, 85. Later on in this hour on WQXR, we'll hear three guitars play music of Isaac Albéniz. We'll also share with you a piano performance by Maria João Pires, and we'll hear one of New York's orchestras take up some music by Handel. We'll start the hour. Oh, and forgive me. Yes, 8:30 this morning, you do have a chance to be our know-it-all New Yorker of the week. We'll start the hour with the third movement, the Rondo, from Mozart's Piano Concerto No. 9. Per Tengstrand is the soloist here with Camerata Romana.

the final movement, the Rondo, from the Piano Concerto No. 9 of Mozart, his concerto nicknamed the Jeune Homme, the Young Man's Concerto, probably not written for a young man, but nonetheless, there it is. The performance there by the ensemble Camerata Romana, conducted by Levon Chilingirian, and the Swedish pianist Per Tengstrand was the soloist. It's 13 after 8 with WQXR. Beautiful morning in the city. Let's hear a spring song by Sibelius. Perfect accompaniment to it. Osmo Vanska conducts the Lahti Symphony.

0: Sibelius's Spring Song. Somehow it does contain the sounds of burgeoning life that we associate with spring. Osmo Vanska conducted that performance by the Lahti Symphony Orchestra on Classical 105.9 WQXR, where in a few minutes we'll bring you the march from Hindemith's symphonic Metamorphosis on themes of Weber, a grand title indeed, for a set of variations and some changes. And we'll have a Chopin Mazurka as well. And next, three guitars in music of Isaac Albéniz. 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
2: The salty tang of ocean air, the perfumed scent of a pine forest or a mountain meadow, the creamy richness of a lobster roll, the instant and eternal appeal of ice cream. 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

That's a sweet way to hear Granada. The first of the movements of the Suite Española, of Isaac Albéniz. The Berlin Guitar Trio on Classical 105.9 WQXR. Now, we have a march for you, after which you will have a chance to be our know-it-all New Yorker of the week if you can answer our question. But first of all, this music from the Symphonic Metamorphosis on Themes of Weber by Paul Hindemith. Leonard Bernstein conducts the New York Philharmonic.

Classical New York, 105.9 WQXR. Music of Paul Hindemith, the march from his Symphonic Metamorphosis on themes of Carl Maria von Weber. The New York Philharmonic was conducted by Leonard Bernstein in that performance. It's 8:32, and it's Monday morning, and it's WQXR, and that means it's time for WQXR's Know-It-All New Yorker Trivia. New Yorkers, a proud lot, so much smarter than the rest of the world, or so we like to say, but here's your chance to prove it, help us uphold our reputation, and gain for yourself official status as WQXR's Know-It-All of the Week, if you can answer our question and find the right spot in the queue as well. Today's question is suggested by listener Peter Wooden. Thank you, Mr. Wooden, for offering this question. If you send in an answer, A, make sure it's the right one. Could be embarrassing. And two, you can't win, but you're free to play. And thank you so much again for the question, which is about one of the most famous buildings in New York City. One of the city's real great structures is inscribed with these words: to all those who, with head, heart, and hand, toiled in the construction of this monument, this is inscribed. Not terribly eloquent, but we appreciate the thought, right? What building bears that inscription? If you know the answer, email it right now to jeff@wqxr.org. I'll start with response number 47. And the first person who gives the correct answer

will be our know-it-all New Yorker of the week. What famous New York City building is inscribed with the words, "To those who, with head, heart, and hand, toiled in the construction of this monument, this is inscribed"? Send your answer to Jeff@WQXR.org. And good luck.

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Mazurkas of Frédéric Chopin from his Opus 63, played for you by Maria Joao Pires on WQXR. And we have congratulations this morning to listener Antoinette Wynn, who is crowned our Know-It-All New Yorker of the Week. Antoinette knew that the famous New York City building inscribed with the words, "To those who, with head, heart, and hand, toiled in the construction of this monument to the public service, this is inscribed, is Grand Central Terminal." The inscription is overhead when you walk in through the entrance at Park Avenue and 42nd Street. Grand Central opened in 1913, and we still should appreciate the innovations that it made in the design of Grand Central, especially the understanding and development of electrical power, which allowed the smoke-belching steam trains of the previous era to be replaced by non-belching electric trains that could run underground. So much of what was a big rail yard suddenly disappeared from the street landscape. Street traffic may be awful around Grand Central even today, but it was a lot worse when so much of that land was also train tracks. If you've never toured Grand Central, it is one of the magical spaces in New York City. And we take it for granted, but if you get a guided tour, you will really marvel at what a wonder that place is. So we will send our non-revocable certificate confirming her status as a true know-it-all New Yorker to Antoinette Wynn, with thanks again to listener Peter Wooden for suggesting the question, and thanks too to listener Hal Stucker, who pointed out to me that I left a couple of words out of the inscription when I gave it to you the first time. But I don't think that there are similar inscriptions on any of the other buildings that were suggested as answers to the question, which were the Empire State and the Chrysler Building and the Brooklyn Bridge and Rockefeller Center and the Woolworth Building. Those came up again and again among the wrong answers. But it's Grand Central Terminal that offered an inscription to the people who built it, the construction of this monument to the public service. And so it remains today. You'll have another chance to win next Monday morning at around 8:30 here on WQXR. And if you go past Grand Central, take a look at the inscription. It's right inside. You'll see it when you step inside Grand Central, right under the Park Avenue overpass, right there where Park Avenue is on 42nd Street. Place is a marvel. Now on WQXR, the third suite drawn from the water music of Handel, performed by New York's Orpheus Chamber Orchestra.

Orpheus Chamber Orchestra of New York with the third suite from Handel's Water Music on WQXR at 6 before 9 o'clock. Now we have for you some Korngold music. This is a moment from the score from a 1937 film, The Prince and the Pauper. Here are John Mauchery and the Hollywood Bowl Orchestra.

That's music of Vicente Martini Soler, the overture to his work Il Tutore Burlato. That was the Orchestra da Camera di Annapolis, Miguel Harth Bedoya, conducting on Classical New York WQXR 105.9 FM and HD Newark, 90.3 FM WQXW Ossining, and WNYC FM HD2 New York. It's 9 o'clock in the morning. Thank you so much for listening to WQXR. I'm Jeff Spurgeon, and this hour we will be sharing with you a humoresque for Winds, nice work by Tim Linsky, and a Beethoven symphony a little bit later on in the hour. New York weather today, sunny with a high of 85 degrees. It's 75 already at 9 o'clock in the morning. 85 is going to be sweet today compared with the rest of the week. Tomorrow, Wednesday, Thursday, Friday, temperatures are forecast to be in the 90s in New York City. 96, the high on Wednesday. So another heat wave is on its way. Right now, though, 75 in New York. Here's a work occasioned by a wonderful idea. It's Ignaz Moscheles' piece called Anticipations of Scotland. Music inspired by looking forward to something. This is his grand fantasia of that title, with pianist Howard Shelley, the soloist and conductor of this performance with the Tasmanian Symphony on WQXR.

0: Howard Shelley was the pianist and conductor of the Tasmanian Symphony Orchestra in that performance of a work by Ignaz Moscheles, a terrific pianist, piano teacher, and composer of the 19th century. Good friend of Felix Mendelssohn. They worked together in Leipzig. And Moscheles made a tour of Scotland during his career, and he wrote that piece, which is titled Anticipations of Scotland, a Grand Fantasia, for that concert tour. So he was indeed anticipating appearances before Scottish audiences. And there was a fascination in the 19th century with Scotland and Scottish themes and music for a while. Of course, we know that Mendelssohn made his trip to that part of the world as well. But so did Ignaz Moscheles. And he had that piece of music to take with him. It's Classical 105.9 WQXR, where next we'll have music for a wind quintet, and then a Beethoven symphony comes your way.
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The ensemble called Les Vents Français, with that music of Alexander von Zemlinsky, his humoresque for winds. 9:23, warm, sweet morning in New York City. Beautiful day. High today, 85. Sunshine all the way, 75 right now in New York. Enjoy today, because tomorrow, unless you are a real heat lover, will be, well, less enjoyable. Temperatures are anticipated to, forecast to be, so anticipated to be in the 90s tomorrow and Wednesday and Thursday and Friday this week. So if you like it a little on the cooler side, today's that day. Now on WQXR, Robert Trevino conducts the Malmö Symphony Orchestra in the Symphony No. 1 of Beethoven.

The Symphony No. 1 of Beethoven, performed for you this morning on WQXR by the Malmö Symphony Orchestra, conducted by Robert Trevino. It's 11 minutes now before 10 o'clock. Thanks for tuning in WQXR this morning. Next hour, we're going to hear Tchaikovsky's Sixth. Right now, it's a piece of music by a 19th century German composer named Julie von Webernau. This is her work called L'adieu et le retour. So a goodbye and a return, all presented here from pianist Yara Tal on WQXR.

A work by the German composer of the 19th century, Julie von Webernau. She had lessons with Mozart, not Wolfgang, but his son, Franz Xaver Mozart, who in turn introduced her to the Schumanns. And so she became part of their circle for a little while, too, Julie von Webernau. Her work there, called L'Adieu et la Retour, was performed by pianist Yara Tal. On Classical New York, WQXR, 105.9 FM at HD Newark, 90.3 FM, WQXW Ossining, and WNYC FM, HD2, New York. A couple of minutes after 10 o'clock, good morning. Thank you so much for listening to WQXR. Ahead, we have a great Tchaikovsky symphony to share with you after a bit of music by Tommaso Albinoni. 76 now in Central Park, forecast high today 85, and it's the cool day this week. Tomorrow, Wednesday, Thursday, Friday, temperatures will be expected in New York City to reach the 90s. So, 76 now? is what we should be saying. Heinz Holliger and Maurice Borg now join with the ensemble I Musici for this Tommaso Albinoni Concerto for Two Oboes.

0: A concerto for two oboes by Tommaso Albinoni, one of them played by Heinz Holliger, the other played by Maurice Borg, the oboes, I mean, and the whole concerto played with I Musici on WQXR. 9 minutes after 10 o'clock. In just a minute, we're going to bring you the Symphony No. 6 of Tchaikovsky, known as the pathétique, the French word that means emotional. Tchaikovsky gave this piece the subtitle, a Russian word for passionate. That might be closer than pathétique. Well, at any rate, now you know, and you'll hear it in just a moment. After I remind you that WQXR is supported by Plaza Jewish Community Chapel, owned and operated by the Jewish community at 91st Street and Amsterdam, offering a full range of funeral services, including arrangements in advance. More information at plazajewishcommunitychapel.org.
1: 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I'm Annie Bergen. 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
0: This recording of the Tchaikovsky Sixth was made 10 years ago by the Pittsburgh Symphony Orchestra and their music director, Manfred Honeck. Here they are with Tchaikovsky's Pathétique on WQXR.

And that is how the Symphony No. 6 of Tchaikovsky is concluded. His passionate symphony. A performance by the Pittsburgh Symphony Orchestra conducted by Manfred Honeck on Classical 105.9 WQXR. A couple of minutes now before 11 when Elliot joins you.

A little three-part concerto by Telemann, performed by the band Arcangelo on Classical New York WQXR, 105.9 FM at HD Newark, 90.3 FM WQXW Ossining, and WNYC-FM HD2 New York. Elliot Forrest joins you now with some Bach, played by pianist Fred Thomas.

Music of Johann Sebastian Bach, arranged for piano. Music from the cantata BWV 105 here on WQXR. Fred Miss, the pianist. Elliot Forrest here on a Monday. Hope you had a great weekend. My weekend was filled with all sorts of fireworks and theater, including a visit to the Hudson Valley Shakespeare Festival and their brand new theater. Just beautiful. Music of Mendelssohn now, the Pieces for String Quartet, Variations and Scherzo of Mendelssohn, the venerable Eroica Quartet playing on WQXR.

Music of Mendelssohn, his pieces for string quartet, Opus 81, the Eroica Quartet, playing for you here on WQXR. We've been having all sorts of great concerts in the park, Central Park, at the Naumburg Bandshell. Many of them, if not all the ones we've done already, are on our website on demand. 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A symphony by Haydn, one of his last handful, the 98th Symphony of Franz Joseph. Sir Colin Davis leads the London Symphony.

0: The 98th Symphony of Haydn, Sir Colin Davis and the London Symphony on WQXR. Still to come, music about life during summertime. 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

From an album called Petite Piece, French Miniatures for Clarinet and Piano, an arabesque by Germaine Taillefer, the Brilliant'er duo playing here on WQXR. During this summertime, Elliot Forrest, this is actually called Summer of Life by Johann Wagner. The Northwest German Philharmonic plays for you during this summertime.

How's your life this summer? That's called Summer of Life by Johann Wagener. 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Coming up, music of the American William Grant Still, and a little bit later on, we will hear an Irish symphony. But first, this is a beautiful adagio by Mozart, our midday Mozart, Joshua Bell, the violinist.

Joshua Bell, the violinist, and a beautiful adagio by Mozart, our midday Mozart on WQXR. John Jeter, the Fort Smith Symphony now, music of the American William Grant Still, his Wood Notes.

0: Music of the American of African descent, William Grant Still, his Wood Notes, John Jeter, the Fort Smith Symphony on WQXR. How about a harp next?
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2: At this time of year, nature gives us brightness in early morning, the warmth of daytime, a generous length of evening, and the beauty of summer nights. And we give you music to go with every moment of it. I'm Jeff Spurgeon, weekday morning host, saying thank you for listening to WQXR.

Originally a violin sonata, the one in A, opus 5, number 9 of Arcangelo Corelli, but arranged and played on a harp. Ann Hobson Pilot, the harpist here on WQXR. I'm Elliot Forrest, a piano concerto of Brahms coming up, but first, one of the biggies from Schubert, his 6th symphony, Sir Thomas Beecham and the Royal Philharmonic.

Music of Schubert, his complete sixth symphony, Sir Thomas Beecham and the Royal Philharmonic. Quite an output from Schubert, considering he never lived past his 30s. 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Coming up a little bit later on, our score at 4, but first a concertante, a quartet by Joseph Boulon, the Chevalier de Saint-Georges.

0: The Catalyst Quartet playing the music of Joseph Boulon, the Chevalier de Saint-Georges, here on WQXR. Music of Sir Hamilton Harty from his Irish Symphony is next.
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He's getting a real workout these days, especially around the 4th of July. Lots of Pops concerts. That was Keith Lockhart and the Boston Pops Orchestra. The Fair Day from the Irish Symphony of Sir Hamilton Hardy on WQXR. Elliot Forrest right into the second piano concerto of Brahms. Nelson Gurner, the pianist with the NHK Symphony Orchestra. Brahms on WQXR.

Applause for members of the NHK Symphony Orchestra and the second piano concerto of Johannes Brahms here on WQXR. Coming up, a bit of an enigma, and a little bit later on, some movie music here on Classical New York, WQXR, 105.9 FM and HD Newark, 90.3 FM, WQXW Ossining, and WNYC FM HD2 New York. Just the Nimrod section from the Enigma. Variations now. This is Elgar.

From an album of romantic adagios, the Nimrod from the Enigma Variations of Edward Elgar, very much a classic recording, Sir George Scholte, the Chicago Symphony on WQXR. Elliot Forrest with you, a bit of a fantasy piece, another work today about the summer, and that flying bat will come by just a little bit later on, but first an overture grosso in the key of G, music of Johann Gottlieb Janich.

0: Classical music from New York City, the Overture Grosso and G of Johann Gottlieb Janich, Tempesta di Mari, performing here on WQXR. I'm Elliot Forrest, so glad to have you here. Coming up next, it's called Summer Song from a set of fantasy pieces.
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2: If you're looking to hear some great music and great concerts here in New York this summer, you don't have to look far at all. In fact, you're right where you need to be, right here with me. I'm Terrence McKnight, and I'm looking forward to spending weekday afternoons and evenings with you for some great summer listening right here on Classical New York, WQXR.

Lots of music today about the summer season, the summer song from the fantasy pieces of Agatha Bakker Grandal, the Iceland Symphony Orchestra, cooling you off here on WQXR. Stephen Isserles, the great cellist with the great hair, along with Pascal Devillon, the pianist, and the sonata for violin and piano, arranged and played on a cello and piano. Music of César Franck.

Stephen Isserles, the featured cellist in the sonata for originally violin and piano. They're arranged for cello and piano. Music of César Franck here on WQXR. Still to come, our salute to the graduating class of 2026.

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For the last month or more, we have been saluting the graduating class of 2026 with festive music and your dedications. One final one today. Congratulations going out to Greg and Pam Winter. They write in, "We have not one, but two graduates we'd like to honor with dedications on my most treasured transmitter, WQXR. Our amazing daughter, Allison Winter, graduated from the Zucker School of Medicine in May, and we're immensely proud of her dedication and achievements. It will take some time, but we're learning to call her Dr. Allison. But wait, there's more. Our equally amazing daughter, Kim Winter, will be graduating with an MBA from Kellogg School of Business at Northwestern. Two beaming proud parents of two glorious gifts, and two longtime daily listeners. Thanks to our daughters and WQXR for the joy and happiness you bring to our lives. Greg and Pam, congratulations to you, and a special congratulations to your two daughters, Allison and Kim, and the entire graduating class of 2026.

The Bat, the Overture to Fledermaus of Johann Strauss II, Nicholas Harnon Corps, and the Royal Concertgebouw on WQXR. The Russian State Symphony Orchestra, now music of their fellow countryman Cesar Cui, a set of scherzos on WQXR.

0: A lot of drama there. Well, lots of drama in Russia all the time. The Russian State Symphony Orchestra, a set of scherzos by Cesar Cui here on WQXR. Still to come, music from Captain Marvel. 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

An etude called La Filuse, The Spinner, of Laura Netzel, composer who lived into the 1920s, Finnish-born Swedish composer, here on WQXR. Elliot Forrest, movie music coming up. 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

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Elliot Forrest with you. We play movie music every weekday at this time. We call it our Score at 4. Nice summer movie feel now. Music from Captain Marvel.

main title from Captain Marvel. Pinar Toprak wrote the score. Movie came out in 2019. That's our score at 4 here on WQXR. Good afternoon. I'm Terrence McKnight. Have you had any fun today? Have you been putting it off? Well, here we are having fun with music. This is a children's suite. Suite for two pianos. We're going to hear Aglika Genova and Lyubin Dimitrov, the two pianists, playing children's suite, having fun, having a good time with music on Classical New York.

Agla Kajanova, Lyubin Dmitrov, the two pianists, Anton Arensky's Children's Suite, a suite for two pianos, right here on WQXR. We'll continue with a concerto for oboe and violin. Yes, Ramon Ortega Caro playing oboe, Janine Janssen, the violinist, with the Ad Hoc Chamber Ensemble. This is Bach, his concerto for oboe and violin.

Concerto for Oboe and Violin. That's by Bach, Janine Janssen, and Ramon Arteaga Caro, the soloist playing with the Ad Hoc Chamber Ensemble here on WQXR. Coming up, we're going to hear Wynton Marsalis. He's going to play a trumpet concerto. Got music for strings by Luigi Boccherini, a festival overture by Hugo Alphen. Where else are you going to go to hear music like this here in New York City? I'm Terrence McKnight. You're listening to WQXR. We'll continue by hearing music by Norbert Bergmüller. This is Entr'acte.

0: On Trot by Norbert Bergmüller. Hofkapelle Stuttgart played it for us here on WQXR. Coming up, we're going to hear a trumpet concerto played by Wynton Marsalis, and you're listening to WQXR. 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

Such a familiar tune. It's been used in quite a few movies. The Lady Killers, I know, was in that movie. That's Luigi Boccherini's Minuet. Comes from his string quintet in E, Sir Neville Mariner, Academy of St. Martin in the Fields. Here's some music by Hugo Alfin. The Festival Overture, Iceland Symphony is going to play it. Nicholas Villain is conducting.

Festival Overture by Hugo Alfin, played by the Iceland Symphony. Nicholas Villan conducting here on Classical New York, WQXR. 105.9 FM and HD Newark, 90.3 FM, WQXW Austin and WNYC FM, HD2 New York. I think this next record takes us back to December 1982. That's how I remember. Wynton Marsalis in the studio with the National Philharmonic Orchestra, Raymond Leppard conducting this trumpet concerto by Joseph Haydn.

The E-flat major trumpet concerto by Haydn. Wynton Marsalis, the trumpeter. Raymond Leppard conducting National Philharmonic Orchestra. Here on WQXR is a miniature suite. This is music by Eric Coates. We're going to hear the BBC Philharmonic. Ramon Gamba is conducting.

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That's Eliza's aria, comes from a ballet score by Elena Katz-Chernin. The ballet is Wild Swans. It's based on a fairy tale by Hans Christian Andersen. Eliza's aria, Daniel Hope playing violin, Jack Ammon playing piano, right here on WQXR. Here is the Young Person's Guide to the Orchestra. This is Sir Simon Rattle conducting the City of Birmingham Symphony Orchestra. It's music by Benjamin Britten from the 1940s.

The Young Person's Guide to the Orchestra. That's by Benjamin Britten. Sir Simon Rattle conducting City of Birmingham Symphony Orchestra. Let's keep it educational. You're on WQXR. This is the Academic Sonata. It's by Francesco Veracini. Here it is, played by Baroque Celestine on WQXR.

Sounds late Renaissance, early Baroque, the prevalence of that harpsichord. Baroque Celestine playing the Academic Sonata in A by Francesco Bettaccini here on WQXR. We've got some music by Robert Schumann coming up. Music for solo piano, all just ahead right here. We're going to continue now and hear from Dmitri Kabalevsky. This is the overture from Cola Brognone. You're hearing it on Classical New York, WQXR 105.9 FM and HD Newark, 90.3 FM, WQXW Austin, and WNYC FM, HD2 New York.

The overture from Kola Brognol by Dmitri Kabalevsky. Stephen Sloan conducting the Bochum Symphony Orchestra. We're WQXR and we're going to bring you Richard Good playing one of Beethoven's piano sonatas. We're going to bring you a violin concerto by Mozart. Rachel Barton Pine's going to play that. Right now we've got Paul Meyer, the clarinetist, with Jean-Pierre Rampal, the flutist, playing with the Franz Liszt Chamber Orchestra. This is the concertante for flute, clarinet, and orchestra by Franz Donzsi.

0: Concertant for flute and clarinet and orchestra in B-flat. Franz Liszt Chamber Orchestra conducted by Jean-Pierre Rampal, who was the flutist. Paul Meyer played clarinet. Coming up on WQXR, Leonard Bernstein, Vienna Philharmonic, one of Robert Schumann's symphonies.
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0: So after all was said and done and written, Robert Schumann composed four symphonies. Let's take a listen to his very first. It's known as Spring. Here is the Vienna Philharmonic, conducted by Leonard Bernstein.

Robert Schumann, Symphony No. 1, Spring. Leonard Bernstein conducting the Vienna Philharmonic Orchestra. Right here on WQXR, it's Classical New York 105.9 FM and HD Newark 90.3 FM, WQXW Austin, WNYC FM, HD2 New York. Coming up, music by Manuel de Falla. Richard Good's going to play a Beethoven sonata for piano. Right now, we're going to hear Sue Jung Ann. She's a pianist. Going to play a sonata by Antonio Soler.

Sonata number 83 by Antonio Soler, Su Jung and the Pianist. Looking for more piano music? Stick around. Richard Good's coming up. He's going to play Beethoven. Right now, Alan Gilbert recorded this in Avery Fisher Hall with the New York Philharmonic back in 2009. This is Three-Cornered Hat, suite number 2. It's by Manuel de Falla.

New York Philharmonic and Avery Fisher Hall, 2009. Alan Gilbert conducting Suite Number 2 from Manuel de Falla's Three-Cornered Hat. This is WQXR, and we're supported by 59E59 Theaters, presenting Hershey Felder's The Piano and Me. Known for his portrayals of beloved composers, Felder now shares his own story, featuring compositions by Bach, Mozart, Beethoven, Chopin, and many more. Tickets at 59E59.org. And now we continue with Rachel Barton Pine playing violin, Sir Neville Mariner conducting Academy of St. Martin in the Fields. This is Mozart, his violin concerto number 3.

Mozart's Violin Concerto No. 3, Rachel Barton Pine, the violin soloist, Sir Neville Mariner conducting Academy of St. Martin in the Fields. Just so you know, every weekday here on WQXR, you can hear Mozart's music, 12 o'clock, midday Mozart. Right now, we'll continue with Jacques Offenbach, Ballet of the Snowflakes, comes from A Trip to the Moon, Nema Yarvi conducting Orchestra of the Swiss Romande.